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0: This is a public service announcement from the National Oceanic and Atmospheric Administration with some home protection tips for hurricane season. To improve your home's ability to withstand hurricanes, trim trees. Install storm shutters, accordion shutters, and impact glass, as well as sealing outside wall openings. NOAA also recommends contacting your insurance company or agent to ask for a checkup and make sure that you have enough insurance to repair or even replace your home and belongings. Home and renter's insurance does not cover flooding, so you would need a separate policy for that. Note also that most flood insurance policies require a 30-day waiting period before taking effect.

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3: 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The best time to buy anything at Harvest Thrift is while they still have it. 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
1: Your weather forecast for tonight, a 30% chance of showers and partly cloudy with the lows around 69. For Saturday, partly sunny through the morning, highs around 85 degrees. There is a 60% chance of showers by the afternoon. By Saturday night, there's a 70% chance of rain and thunderstorms and mostly cloudy with the lows around 69. For Sunday, a 100% chance of thunderstorms with highs near 75. Sunday night's low about 66 and mostly cloudy with a 70% chance of rain. I'm Steve Cubby Coverson for Praise 88.7. Weather.
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1: 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A tornado warning means a tornado is actively occurring and you need to go to your safe space immediately.

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1: Well, good day. 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If you do not know Christ as your Savior, we hope and pray that today you will accept Him. West End Church is located at 3050 Old Dark Road, Alexander City, Alabama. Our phone number is 256-234-2130. 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We would love to hear from you. All right, please, for the next few minutes, just sit back and join us as we go into our service at West End Church.
2: It's with us today, and I'm going to move this chair just a little bit closer so that it will signify that this is the place that we want the Holy Spirit to come. Amen. Amen. Come on, yeah, come on. Give the Lord a hand clap of praise. We welcome the Holy Spirit into this place. Amen. We ask God to help us, if you would. David, cut me down just a little bit, if you would, okay? All right, I'll do this number, and if I have to get loud, I'll get close to it, okay? But it's a joy to be here today. Good to see everybody in service with us. Thank you for coming. All of our visitors, we welcome you to our fellowship. Hope and pray that you're blessed by being here. And I hope and pray that something will be said and done or already been said and done that would bless you and uplift you and touch your life. Again, as David has said, we've got a lot of sickness in our church. And please pray. Please keep Sister Sue in prayer, if you would, okay? She had to have open heart surgery. They had to go in and do the aorta valve in her heart. And she's doing okay, but she's having problems breathing. And so keeping her oxygen up. So lift her up in prayer, if you would. She's 89 years old. It has improved. Praise God. We'll take 20%, won't we? Yeah, praise the Lord. Praise the Lord. So lift her up in prayer. Others that are sick that needs a touch, glad to see you. The music and the instruments and the singing was wonderful this morning. How it blesses my soul and lifts my spirit. And I'm so glad and thankful that we can sing the praises of the Lord. Okay, before I get started now, I must make an announcement tonight at 6:30. At the Ag Building, or the Ag Center, the new one on Highway 280, just right out of Jackson's Gap, or between Jackson's Gap and Dadeville, we'll start the countywide revival tonight, okay? It will begin at 6:30. I don't have a clue who's going to be preaching tonight, but I know there'll be some good preaching and good singing. So go out and be a part of that. It'll go through Wednesday night. With that said, we're going to take our Wednesday night service there, okay, and support that. So, again, West End, we're not canceling service. So if you come to West End, I'm expecting you to come to the Ag Center up there for revival, okay? Now, Patsy and I will not make it tonight to the revival, so don't go there looking for us tonight. We won't be able to be there tonight, but we plan on being there the rest of the week, okay? But go and be a part of this. It was laid on some men's heart to have a countywide revival. And so let's go and support that. If there's anything that we need in America today and in our city and county, is a revival. And so let's go and support, okay? But again, it's good to be in the Lord's house. Good to see everybody in service with us. And y'all got a pew full now right there, don't you? Yeah, look at all them babies. All right, yes, sir. But it's good to see everybody. I'm kind of just looking around. I know we got some visitors, and I'm not going to attempt to call anybody's name because I have to look at my driver's license sometimes to see who I am. And but whoever you are, we're so excited about you being with us today in the house of the Lord. We've been in revival all week up in the Motley community up in Clay County. And I had a great time up there. The Lord, yes, ma'am. Do what now? Want to sing a special? Come here, man. Come here. Absolutely. You better believe it. Better believe it. Come here.
3: Uh-huh.
2: Yeah, absolutely. Stand right up here. Stand right up here. Stand up where they can see you, okay? Okay, all right. Stand up. Stand up where they can see you. There you go. All right, now sing that song.

0: Hawaiian high five.
1: All right. All right.
2: That's so awesome.
0: Let's sing it one more time. Me preach.
3: You will one day, I promise.
0: Isn't that awesome? Isn't that awesome?
1: Praise the Lord.
0: Praise the Lord. We could leave now, since it's good to be in the Lord's house. Just because of that, couldn't we? Yeah, it's good to be here today. And to be honest with you, this week I preached everything I know. I have. Lord of mercy. I have preached and preached and preached and preached and preached and preached. Miss Jackie told me this morning in Sunday school, she said, "Brother Don, we had a singing last Sunday. I want to hear you preach this morning." I said, "Miss Jackie, I've been preaching all week." But as I was preparing for the service yesterday and this morning, and not had a whole lot of time to prepare because I've been truly busy, I began to contemplate on what the Lord would have me to say. I'm not a preacher that just gets up here to preach. I want to be able to preach a word that will help somebody and encourage somebody, and most of all, lift up Jesus. Okay? And so I just couldn't quite settle, or the Lord wouldn't let me settle on any one particular subject that I had in my heart or on my mind. And as I was sitting there this morning in Sunday school, or while Sunday school was being taught and going on, I apologize to Tyler. I didn't make it into Sunday school because I was with the Lord trying to get something from the Lord. And if you're not a pastor or a preacher or a teacher, then you don't know what I'm talking about, you know. But I begin to say, "Lord, you know what's going to happen in this service. You know who's going to be here." And I said, "God, I'm under your direction and I'm under your leadership." And the Lord began to speak to me, Brother Charlie. Began to just bring things to my mind and to my heart. So we're going to be reading this morning in the book of Mark. Mark's Gospel, chapter 5, beginning with verse 21. So if you'll stand for the reading of the Word of God, Mark chapter 5, beginning with verse 21. I'm going to give you this simple sermon that the Lord's given me. Then we're going to go home, okay? Mark chapter 5, beginning with verse 21. The Bible said, "And when Jesus was passed over again by the sea unto the other side, much people gathered unto him, and he was now unto the sea. And behold, there cometh one of the rulers of the synagogue, Jairus by name, and when he saw him, he fell at his feet." This man fell at the feet of Jesus. "And he besought him greatly, saying, 'My little daughter lieth at the point of death. I pray thee, come and lay thy hands on her, and she may be healed, and she shall live.' And Jesus went with him, and much people followed him and thronged him." 25 says, "And a certain woman which had an issue of blood for 12 years and had suffered many things of many physicians, had spent all that she had and was nothing better, but rather grew worse." In other words, she spent all that she had, but she wasn't getting any better. It seemed that she was getting worse. Verse 27, "When she heard of Jesus, she came into the press behind and touched his garment. For she had already made up in her mind, 'I need some help.' I need some help. I just feel like there's some folk here today that need some help. Need some help. And the Bible said that she said, if I may touch but his clothes, I shall be whole. And straightway, the fountain of her blood was dried up, and she felt in her body that she was healed of that plague. And Jesus, immediately knowing in himself that virtue or the healing power had gone out of him, turned him about in the press and said, who touched my clothes? And the disciples, they like us. What I always said, well, Jesus, look at the people that's around you. There's people that have touched you accidentally. People have brushed up against you and reached out for you. And you want to say, who touched me? And he looked around about to see her and that had done this thing. But the woman, fearing and trembling, knowing what was done in her, came and fell down before him and told him all the truth. And he said unto her, daughter. Thy faith has made you whole or well. Go in peace and be well or whole of this plague. If I had a topic for the sake of maybe for YouTube to have a name for this message, it would simply be this: the issues of life. The issues of life. I don't know who I'm talking to this morning, but somebody came with issues this morning. You don't look like you have issues, but you do. You've put on a facade and you smiled and you've raised your hand and you've shouted, and some of you sat there like everything is good, but deep down inside, you got issues. And you've already said within yourself, I don't know what I'm going to do. Can I just be honest with you? I've been right where you are sitting or standing now. Because I've been in my life a lot of times and said, I don't know what I'm going to do. I know the Lord's brought me through a lot of things, but I don't know if he can bring me through this one. Just being honest with you, okay? But then I get a hold of Jesus. Jesus, can't nobody do me like Jesus. And Jesus knows all my care. Though hymn says, what a friend we have in Jesus, all our sins and griefs to bear. What a privilege it is to carry everything to him in prayer. The issues of life. Father, in the name of Jesus, I thank you and I praise and give you glory for your blessings. Now I pray that you'd use us for the next few minutes, God. Speak through us the words that would be needful, Father. You knew who was going to be here. God, I know you got a plan and a purpose, Father. And I want to fit into that right now, God, in this service. Now, again, be with us and bless and touch lives and touch hearts, God. And Lord, just give the people here that are going through things the strength to bring it to you and touch you and let you touch their lives. And God, we'll praise and give you glory. We thank you. We ask it all in Jesus' name. And everybody in the house said, praise the Lord. Look at your neighbor, decree and declare, I come to get something from the Lord today before you sit down, all right? Tell them. They don't believe it. Then nobody. You looked at that person to the right. They didn't believe that. Tell the person on the left or in front, I come to get something from the Lord today. Come on. Come on. I don't know why, but just... for the sake of somebody needs to be reminded that no matter our conditions, we're not beyond the touch of God. Y'all hear me? I tell people all the time, I don't care how far you get away from God, you'll never be able to outrun or go beyond the extension of His hand or His arm, because He can reach way below the bottom and pick us up. Have I got anybody in the house that He did that for you? Huh? The psalmist David said that he reached and put into a miry pit, an awful pit, and picked me up and set my feet on the rock. Here in the scripture, Jesus is very busy. A man with a daughter that's dying. And he comes to get Jesus to his house and heal his little girl. But while Jesus is making his way there, there was a crowd following him. And this crowd thronged him and crowded him. And in this crowd, there was a woman who had an issue of blood. Now, this just wasn't a sickness, but this was something that tormented this woman all the time. For 12 years, this woman had been in this condition. 12 years. Many people have issues. They may not all be physical or spiritual. They may be with family, friends, work, or finances. But they all are issues to us if you will just say amen to the word of God. Okay? They're all issues to us. Okay? Now, we read in the Bible where there was a man who was in prison for 38 years. Now, he was in prison, a type of prison. He lay by the pool of Bethesda. We find this in the scriptures where inside of Jerusalem. I think about Jerusalem. It was the birthplace of the New Testament church. Jerusalem was considered the spiritual center and had been the focus point of the Jewish nation for over 3,000 years. Jerusalem was the place where Jesus worked or walked and was crucified and rose from the dead. Jerusalem was a religious place, but in the midst of that religious place, there was a pool called Bethesda that had five porches, and the Bible said multitudes of sick and lame and paralyzed and infirmities lay at that pool inside the city of Jerusalem. What do you mean by that, preacher? In churches today, hundreds have walked into churches where the presence of the Lord is, but yet they've been laying by a pool somewhere inside the church. I'm not talking about physically, but spiritually. They've been laying there. They have infirmities. They have sicknesses. They have problems that they're dealing with that they know hadn't got any way out. And a lot of times us, Lord, help me, forgive me, Lord. We walk right by them and don't see the hurt they're going through because we're in a religious place. We're in church. We're here to worship God and praise Him when we ought to be looking at our brothers and sisters and when they're going through things and be there for them and help them, pray for them, lift them up. You hear me in this house? So this man was there for 38 years. Jesus passed by. My Lord Jesus, that's where I want to get to in this service today, when Jesus passes by. You hear me? When He passes by, when He walks by you, or when His presence grazes you or walks by you. I'm going to tell you, I've been in the services a lot of times, Brother Charlie, and feel the presence of the Lord as He brushes by. Anybody ever been feel the wind of the Holy Spirit as it blow? I felt that. That's what I want this morning, is for God to pass by somebody's way. You've got issues in your life. You've been laying by this pool. You've been sick. You've had problems after problem after problem. Jesus is about to walk by. Jesus is about... Woo! Jesus is about to say something to you. And you know what? All these people, Brother Mike, were there. But Jesus looked at this one man. That's what I like about Jesus. He can be busy with everybody else and still have time for me. Somebody say amen. He can be busy with it and still have time for me. He's a personal Savior. He's a personal God. I'm glad that He's my God. You say, well, He's my God. No, He's my God. He can be your God. He can be your God. He can be their God. He's like that. He's a personal Savior, and He'll be a personal Savior to you if you'll call on Him. All these people sick, but yet He had time to look at this one man, David. He said, I'm here for you. Jesus came by today. He's telling you, I'm here for you. Look at your name and say, Jesus is here for me. Come on, tell somebody, He's here for me. Tell somebody, I ain't going no further till somebody helps me out. Tell somebody, Jesus is here for me today. Amen, to do something for me. Anybody need anything from Jesus today? Come, just be on. Anybody need anything from Jesus today? This man lay there, and the Bible said Jesus saw him, and He asked him a question, will thou be made whole? Now, that would seem like an obvious question, or it seemed like a question that, why would Jesus ask this man? Why would He knows I've been laying by this pool, and then this man began to make excuses. I'm going to preach to you whether you like this or not. Begin to make excuses. Lord, I'd be whole right now if it wasn't for somebody else. Lord, you don't know what they've done to me. You don't know what I have to put up with. I'd be well if it wasn't for somebody else. Because every time the water's troubled, I go to get in and somebody gets in front of me. And I maybe can hear a little anger or a little frustration in his voice when he says that. I got friends in here, Brother Charlie, that's laying right there, told me when the water's troubled, I'm going to help you. And when it started down, they got in front of me and got their blessing. Anybody ever come to church and kind of felt like you've been left out and everybody's getting theirs except me? I'm talking to somebody in this house. I felt like that everybody's getting theirs, but I'm not getting mine, and God's over just run over me and he's bypassed me, and I'm not going to get mine. I got news, today's your day. Somebody praise the somebody give the Lord, today's your day, because Jesus came by just with you in mind, and he's asking you right now, do you want to be made whole? Do you want the relief from the troubles and the issues that you have? Do you want me to do something for you? That you say, why would he ask that? The same reason he asks church after on Sunday. People will sit there and the word of God will go forth and the Spirit of God will draw them to the altar, but they'll shun it. They'll say, no, I don't want to go there. I'm not going to have time to go to the altar today. And brother, you leave the same way you came. It's time that we say, God, I need you today. I need you. I want you right now in my life. You're the only one that can help me. I'm depending on you, Lord. Reach out, because God is passing by and he'll touch your life. Amen. All right, this man, he got healed. Praise the Lord. The same thing's going to happen to y'all. I preached this before, and I'm going on, okay? But I gotta insert this. Jesus told this man, said, will thou be made whole? He said, yeah. He said, well, take up your bed and walk. Take up your bed. Now, 38 years, and I preached this before. I ain't got a bed, I ain't got a mattress, I ain't got a pallet. But that's what the bed represented, was just a pallet. Yeah. They'd lay there, and has Jesus ever told you to do something, you think, really, Lord? Why do you want me to do that? So I can just feel like, Brother Moore, that maybe this man felt the same way. Now, Jesus, you've healed me. Why do you want me to pick that old nasty bed up? Why? Because you know it was dirty. Amen. You know it had all kinds of stuff on it. Come on, I'm preaching better than you're shouting right now. Okay? But he said, pick it up and carry it. And I just got to believe that maybe Jesus wanted the people that saw him know that there'd been a change in his life. And why are you carrying that? Well, I used to have to lay on this. It carried me, but now I'm carrying it. I was dependent on this for 38 years, but now it's dependent on me because I'm dependent on Jesus. God has done. Has God ever done something for you, brother, that you can take your past and say, "Oh, past, God has forgiven me, but I'm going to take you with me so I can tell others what God done for me. He'll do for you if we'll just come on now." Amen. So that's all I'm gonna say about the man. Okay, get back to the woman. Get back to the woman. Okay, yes, sir. In a crowd, this was a faceless, nameless, unclean, and unwanted woman. This woman was captured by her issues. This meant she could never have a normal life. I'm talking to somebody in this house. Some of you came this morning and you're not going to get anything out of this. You're going to think, why in the world did I even come? You come to pray for them that God is speaking to right now. If you ain't getting nothing out of this and this is not for you, you just start praying right now. God bless them that this word is going forth too, because they need you in their life more than they need anything else in this world. Let them have the strength to walk down these aisles and get on their knees before God and cry out to God and let God do something for their issues. You need to be praying that right now. This meant she could have no children. She couldn't have a normal marriage. Her body was always weak. She had chronic fatigue. Do you understand what I'm telling you? She was regarded as unclean. This meant she could not prepare a meal, wash dishes, or clean clothes. Do you want that? That's what the Mosaic law said this woman was because of this issue of blood. See, what you don't understand is we don't live under law anymore. We live under grace. Somebody say praise the Lord in this house. See, what people have looked down their nose at you and said, you ain't going to change. You'll never change. Look what you're doing. And you can say, I'm not under law no more. I'm under grace. God's grace and mercy, Ms. Angie, can forgive me and wash my sins away and make me a new creature in Christ Jesus. And I can have a normal life. I can rejoice in the Lord. Some come to church and people will look at them and say, you sorry person. I know what you used to do, where you used to go, the things you used to drink and take and all this kind of stuff. But you can sit there today and say, not no more, because I'm a child of God. I've been bought with the blood of Jesus. He's my Savior. He's changed my life. Mercy and grace came to me. And he forgave me and wrote my name in the Lamb's Book of Life. Hey, somebody ought to rejoice in this house, because I'm looking at some folk. Hadn't been for the mercy of God, you'd be in hell today. But God came by. Woo! Glory to his name. Woo! This is good preaching if I am doing it. Amen. Yes, sir. Now, this woman was unclean, and she could have a normal life. Couldn't have a normal life like everybody else. She wasn't supposed to be around other people. She was shunned when she went out into public. The worst part was that she wasn't allowed or even permitted to even step foot in the temple or the synagogue in order to worship God. How dare you look at somebody and tell them, you ain't fit to come to church. This people will tell that these religious folk stuck up, high hat, stiff neck, look down their religious nose at everybody else. Yeah. Can I tell you something? Yeah. I'm glad that Jesus Christ, Brother Sammy, made a difference in my life. Do you hear me? I don't know about you. I'm as good as the next one. Amen. I've been bought with the blood of Jesus. Somebody hear me in this house. Yes, sir. Yes, sir. I don't care what you've done and who you've been with. When Jesus Christ forgives, he takes that blood. My God, help me preach this. He takes that blood and washes our sins away. He don't just cover them up. He just don't just do it for a while. But everything that you've ever done, Brother Mike, is washed away. The Bible calls it being justified. Just as I have never done it before. That's what the blood of Jesus. Hey, my Lord, I wish the power of God would come into somebody's life and get them to understand, brother, not who I am. It's not what I've done, but it's whose I am and what he done for me. I couldn't save myself. You can't save yourself. A lot of people say, I'm going to change. You can't do it. It only takes the grace and the mercy of God to change you. But when he comes, change will come, and God will. Okay. I thought I'd be through with this by now. But this thing's getting bigger than I am. Okay? But she couldn't do these things. Her life was 12 years of unending nightmares. According to the Jewish law, this made her ceremonially unclean. She could not enter the temple, could not touch or be touched. She could not belong. Did you hear what I said? She could not belong. Did y'all hear what I said? She could not belong. Huh? Wow. What a depressing story of a human being. Amen? Yeah. Well, anybody, I think about the 12 years of nightmares. Anybody ever had something in their life, and you may have it today, got something in your life that you go to bed thinking about it, and you get up thinking about it? Huh? You go to bed thinking about it, you get up thinking about it. You go to work thinking it's consumed you, and you don't know what you're going to do about it. Jesus Christ can handle every situation and every problem that you have. I come by to tell you on my way home, there ain't a problem that God can't handle. There's nothing impossible with him. He can put a marriage back together. He can heal a sick body, a cancer diseased body. He can heal that body and it be cancer free. Something. Addicted to drugs and alcohol, Brother Robert, and Christ can come and set a man or a woman free without even having to go to rehab. Somebody help me in this house. Woo! It ain't a 12 step, and I'm not preaching against that. It's okay, but it ain't a 12 step. It's a one step. Step toward Jesus and let Jesus do what can only he can do. He can set you free. If the Son make you free, the Bible said you're free indeed. So here this woman, this thing had consumed her, and 12 years she'd been this way. How can it get worse? Well, it does. The Bible said she'd been to every doctor, spent every dime she had, and she only got worse. Right. Have you ever asked yourself, can it get any worse? And then it does. Yeah. She tried, but to no avail. I've heard people say, oh, just try. But sometimes that don't work. Can we be honest? Sometimes that just don't work. Because it's within us. But when we turn it over to a God that cannot fail, when we turn it over to all-powerful God, it works. It works. Man, do you feel like a black cloud? It is there and it's over you, and this woman felt that way with her issues. Can you imagine what thoughts ran through her head every day? Oh, wait, yeah, you can think because it's happening to you. Some of you wake up thinking, will it ever get any better? You see this as a physical sickness, but after a while it gets into your head. Huh? Yeah. The enemy whispers, you're not going to make it. God has helped before, but it don't look like he's going to help you in this. Has anybody ever been to the point in your life you know the Lord's helped you? And I'm preaching out of my needs this morning because I've been there before. The Lord's helped me. God's blessed me. But sometimes things come and I wonder where God is at. Huh? Yeah, I have to talk to lawyers and have to talk to judges and have to talk to other folk that's in authority, and I have to talk to them, but nothing seems to get done. And I wonder, where are you at, God? where you at? And then before, help me, sweet Holy Spirit, before I can get to the point that I cannot stand it anymore, that's when the Lord shows up. Huh? Hey, come on now. Somebody ought to praise him in this house. Because you're at that point that you just about can't stand it no more. You're right at the point where God's about to be glorified in your life. He's going to show up. And a breakthrough, I speak that over somebody in this house. A breakthrough's about to happen in your life. God's about to do something for you that can't nobody do but God. Okay. All right. Let me go on. Would y'all believe I didn't preach this up yonder this week? The enemy whispers, not going to make it. The Bible said she had suffered many things, even from the doctors. Isn't it amazing that some of your friends that you have, that you think they're your friends, you suffer many things from them too? Because some of them friends are like Job's friends. Hey man, you remember Job's friends? When Job done that, or all this began to happen to Job, his friend said, what have you done? Yeah. Anybody ever ask you when things are going bad in your life, what have you done? A lot of times it ain't what we've done. It's God building us and making us and maturing us into what he wants us to be. And sometimes it's through tough situations. Do you hear me in this house? Because if it wasn't for tough situations, you wouldn't pray. If it wasn't for hard times, you wouldn't seek God. And through these hard times, through these sicknesses, through these problems, through these things, God is maturing you and building you and making you what you need to be for his glory. And you know what? Can I tell somebody in this house, God's going to bring you through. And when you get through, you're going to look back at this thing that you just walk through, and you're going to say, if it had not been for the Lord on my side, I wouldn't.

0: He saved me, oh, just in time.
1: So this woman had suffered many things from doctors and probably her family and everybody else. Satan likes to mess with our minds, taunt us with horrifying lies that sometimes leaves us feeling hopeless. We pray and we pray and we pray. I'm not even going to look at you, but I feel like there's somebody in here that feels that way. You've prayed and you've prayed and you prayed, but it seemed you never see a breakthrough. Not only can this be a physical condition for some, it can also be a spiritual condition too. There's so many that Satan has entrapped by their spiritual life. Amen? Got them to thinking they won't ever change. The things you that's going on will always be your downfall. This woman's condition mirrors our spiritual state. We're separated from God, carrying silent pains, rejected by systems that doesn't even know what we're going through, that can't do anything for us. Do y'all hear me? Rejected by religious systems that can't do anything. That they could, they're not going to do anything for us because they can't. We're separated from, and carrying these things. I only have one point in this message today, and it's this: the restoration of our Lord is sure. I said the restoration of our Lord is sure. Look at somebody and declare, I can be restored. Somebody, come on. If you hear and you need this, look at somebody and say, I can be restored. Matter of fact, I'm going to be restored. Amen. Yeah. I put up with this long enough. I think sometimes we just need to bow ourselves up and pull ourselves up by the bootstrap and put our big boy britches on and say, look here, devil. Let's have this come to Jesus meeting, okay? You've tormented me long enough. I want you to know who you're messing with. I'm a child of the living God. You understand that? I have power that he's given me to speak over you. I have power in my tongue that I can curse you and cast you out in the name of Jesus. Ah, Lord have mercy. Somebody needs to speak into your situation. I know a lot of folk don't even believe that, but that's the reason the Bible said that you're snared by the words of your mouth. You need to speak to that situation. Life and death is in the tongue. I speak life over my situation. I'm going to make it over my situation. I'm going to be victorious over my situation. I'm going to make it. And I got anybody in the house that'll stand with me and say, I'm going to make it because Jesus is with me. Hey! All right. I'm trying to close this thing and bring this thing to... I'm trying to land this plane. I need somebody, even if you don't do it verbally or out loud, I need somebody to declare that he's the God of restoration. He's the God of my life. Amen? Yeah. What she had was incurable until she encountered Christ. Whew. Somebody ought to shout about that. What she had was incurable until she encountered Christ. Thank God she didn't allow the restrictions placed on her to stop her. Amen. She didn't allow her past attempts to be healed to dictate the outcome of her future. She used her failures as a comment, a comma, or a dash, and not a period in the life of her story. I have issue of blood, comma. Huh? I have an issue of blood, dash. But then she uses the conjunction, but God. Come on now. She didn't allow this to be the period in her life sentence. She allowed it to be a comma because she knew, she said within herself,

myself, if I could just touch the hem of his garment, I know I'd be made whole. Some of you put a comma, a period, where God's placed a comma. I said some of you put a period where God's placed a comma or a dash. He ain't through yet, but you've kind of just said, God, it's over with. So I was watching Facebook, and some of the football teams were playing, and this one guy I noticed, he was on it, and he said, boy, I can't wait till the fat lady sings. You know, I thought, that's not even politically correct no more. But I knew what he was talking about. A lot of you expecting the fat lady to sing when Christ says, I ain't through yet. Come on now. Can I just speak that in the sun? God's ain't through with you. You hear me? The world, Lord Jesus. Says the world has wadded you up like a used piece of paper and like a used toy or used something and kind of threw you away. But I'm glad, Lord have mercy, you may be laying on the trash pile of manhood or womanhood, and you've been all used up and you think there's no hope, but there's a God that's searching for you. My dad, he was a junk man from way back, and Russell can tell you there ain't a house in Chambers County that him and Russell didn't crawl under. Old houses looking for bottles and stuff like that. And what people had thrown away, Dad would get it and he'd take it home and wash it and set it up on the shelf. And Brother Moore, when people would come by, he'd say, come in, let me show you what I found. A lot of folks say, well, that's just an old bottle. But to Dad, it was a treasure. See, that's the way Jesus is with us. You understand, we've been nasty, been thrown away by the world. The devil's used us all up, and he thinks ain't no more. And we kind of laying on that heap of manhood, that pile of trash. But Jesus said, I've come to seek out and to save that which is lost. He searched David. He found us, he washed us, he's put us on. We are a trophy of grace on his shelf. And I believe when somebody comes by, he says, come, let me show you something. Look at old Brother Moore sitting up on that shelf. Look what I've done for him. I washed him up, I cleaned him up, I've got him sitting on the shelf. He's a trophy of grace. That's what God will do for you if you'll just allow him to do so. All right. She didn't allow these past attempts to dictate her outcome. Too fat to do this. 12 years and one defining moment, she decided, if I can just touch the hem of his garment, I know I'll be made whole. There's some folk in this house today that you need to decide today. Now listen to me. This woman could have went on about her business and probably died from this plague that she had. But she made up her mind, I'm going to do something about this. You came today with issues. You came with problems. You can leave here with those same problems and issues. But if you'll make up your mind to come to Jesus, he'll do something for you today. Y'all ain't hearing that. She went from hidden to healed. She pressed through the crowd. You may have to press through the opinions of your friends and family. Y'all hear me? But do what you got to do to get to Jesus. Probably people say, well, why are you going over to West End? That old religious fanatical bunch of folk, crazy people. Why are you going over there? Well, you got to do what you got to do. Amen? Yeah. So she pressed through the opinions of her family and friends. You may have to do the same. She pressed through or past her fears. She pressed through or past her rejection and shame and found restoration in Christ Jesus. Jesus turned and said, who touched me? Who touched me? And the only time in the scriptures we find where Jesus called any woman daughter was right there. See, the world had labeled her as a sick,
woman with plague, but Jesus says, no, you're my daughter. Do y'all understand that? Do you get that? The significance, belonging, identity, and restoration of a relationship, not just a physical healing, but a spiritual healing also. Not only did he heal her physically, but I believe he healed her heart that very moment. He said, you're my daughter. She came trembling, but left whole. She came nameless, but left being called daughter. She came rejected by law, but received and restored by God. Can somebody please give the Lord a hand clap of praise in this house? Woo, Lord have mercy. I'm closing. Everyone stand, please, in this audience. I don't know, other than somebody need to hear this. The Lord sent this way. Her restoration was complete. Can somebody grasp that? It just wasn't halfway. It just wasn't a process. But that moment, Brother Charlie, that she touched Jesus, the Bible said immediately she was healed. Her restoration was complete. Physical healing. Her body healed. Her shame was lifted. Emotional healing. The spiritual healing. She was called daughter. Christ said unto her, your faith has made you whole. I feel in my spirit there's somebody here today that needs to step out on your faith. You say, preacher, I ain't got much left. You don't need much. He said, if you had the faith of a grain of mustard seed, you could say to this mountain, be pulled into the sea, and it would be done. You need to step out on that little faith that you got and say, God, people said I couldn't do it. People said I would never make it. The world has laughed at me. My friends, my family have turned their back on me. I got nobody but you. But I'm believing that you're going to help me and step out on that little bit of faith and watch God meet you right where you are. When you reach out in faith, he feels it. I said, when you reach out in faith, he feels that. He turned toward you now, and he's calling you son, and he's calling you daughter. He restored what pain and time had stolen. And that's what Jesus wants to do for you today. Time and pain has stolen some of your life. Jesus Christ wants to restore you right now. Somebody, please, please, please come to Jesus. Somebody needs to reach out and allow him to heal you physically and spiritually in your body, your mind, and your soul. And it can happen today if you come to Jesus. Come to Jesus. Music, please. Music, please. Anybody else in this service? People done started moving before even the music begins. Well, that's great. That's great. Anybody, come on. Come on, step out. Step out. If you need Jesus today, or you need healing, God's got it for you. Come on. Come on. Preacher, my life's a mess. Jesus knows this. He wants to do something for you about it today. Yeah. Want to do something for you right now. Right now. Bring all your care to him because he cares for you. Okay? Come on.

0: I need you, Lord. My life's a wreck, God. I've tried, but I can't do it. I need you, Lord. Jesus says, come. Just reach up or reach out, because I'm close. I'm close. I'm close. I'm close. I'm close. Thank you, Jesus.
1: Well, we hope you've been blessed by today's program, and we hope that you will tune in again. Please tell somebody about this program. If you do not have a church home, we invite you to come and visit us at our church, which is located at 3050 Old Dark Road, Alexander City, Alabama. Our phone number is 256-234-2130. And may God richly bless you is our prayer.
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1: It's okay to not be okay. I'm beautifully broken. These are some platitudes circling around social media these days, giving the impression we should accept, even celebrate, being eternally stuck in the fight or flight mode. The Bible instructs us to think on things that are true, noble, right, pure, lovely, admirable, excellent, and praiseworthy. Hello, I'm Cherie Hall of C.S. Hall Counseling, a happy supporter of The Well 88.7. I've recently added a remarkable tool to my counseling practice. IASIS Microcurrent Neurofeedback is a long name for a 15-minute treatment designed to aid in achieving balance and relaxation within the nervous system. It improves communication in the brain, heart, and gut, leading to overall well-being and positive thoughts. Healing the environment in the brain, reducing the fight or flight mode, can allow you to be okay with being okay and being beautifully whole and healed. 334-444-6140 for more information.
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1: Are you still looking for that perfect church? Well, I'm sorry, ours ain't it. Hi, I'm Brother Tim Davis from Beulah Baptist Church. Reason our church is not perfect is we're full of people that's not perfect. People with problems, hurtings, troubles, probably a lot like yours. But we believe that Jesus said, "Come to me, all you who are heavy laden, and I'll give you rest." 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Come get some healing. 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
1: 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I'm Steve Covey Culberson, and welcome to CCM Gold. 3 hours of contemporary Christian music from 1970 to 2000 and beyond. You'll hear songs that you haven't heard in a long time, and maybe some songs that you've never heard before. So sit back, have a cup of coffee, and enjoy the oldies.

That's Phillips, Craig, and Dean from 1992. Then turn up the radio. Hey, good morning, everybody. I'm Steve Cubby Cuberson, and yeah, we got CCM Gold for 3 hours, the best in contemporary Christian solid gold hits from 1970 up until 2000 and beyond, like this one from Stephen Curtis Chapman from 1992. That's Paradise.

Oh my goodness, Sandy Patty from 1983 up on this rock. Let's look at our weather forecast for this Saturday morning in the 6 o'clock hour. Partly sunny through the morning. We'll see highs about 85 today. Now, this afternoon, they're looking at about a 50% chance of showers and possible thunderstorms. By tonight, they're saying a 60% chance of showers and thunderstorms with the lows near 70. For Sunday, though, it is a 100% chance of thunderstorms with highs near 75. Sunday night's low, about 68 degrees and a 70% chance of rain. Here's Susan Ashton from 1993. 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

What a great song from Cindy Morgan from 1995. 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

Field of Souls from Wayne Watson on Praise 88.7. Let's look at our scripture for this Saturday morning. We will go to, let's see, why don't we go to the book of 1 Peter, okay? 1 Peter, 1st chapter, one verse today, verse 3. If you'll join me there this morning, let's read from the Word of God. Blessed be the God and Father of our Lord Jesus Christ, who according to His great mercy has caused us to be born again into a living hope through the resurrection of Jesus Christ from the dead. What a promise from our Lord and Savior. Thank you, God, for sending your Son Jesus for us. Praise God. Here's Petra from 1987. This is Don't Let Your Heart Be Hardened. Don't

Wow, I love that guy's voice. Charles Billingsley from 1989. That's You Are the Holy One. Now here's Carmen from 1989. I don't have the date on here, but I remember when this song came out. This is Bless God. Weekend Praise.

That's the greatest story from 1996. That's Avalon on Weekend Praise. Coming up next, we got a song from Mike Elred. This guy was with Truth from Mobile back in the day. We saw him in concert at my church at First Baptist Salt Lake City back in the day, and Mike Elred was one of the featured vocalists. And here he is with his solo album. This is Anyway.

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Just Believe It from 1991. 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We normally do our birthdays at the bottom of the 7 o'clock hour, and today we have no local birthdays, but we do have one. It's very special to me, and it was actually yesterday, and I'll give it to you today. It was Mandisa, and, you know, we love Mandisa here, and she just left us way, way, way too early. Her full name was Mandisa Lynn Hunley, and she was born on October 2nd, 1976. And what a beautiful person. Great voice, great vocals, left us some great music, but we left way, way, way too early. So happy birthday, Mandisa. You're spending your birthday with Jesus. Here's Steve Green from 1989. This is Guard Your Heart.

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0: This is a public service announcement from the American Red Cross regarding thunderstorm safety. Postpone any outdoor activities if thunderstorms are likely to occur. Many people struck by lightning are not in the area where rain is actively occurring. The National Weather Service recommends staying inside for at least 30 minutes after the last thunderclap. If you are driving and have poor visibility, try to safely exit the roadway and park. Stay in the vehicle and turn on the emergency flashers until the heavy rain ends. If you are outside and cannot reach a safe building, avoid high ground, water, tall isolated trees, and metal objects such as fences or bleachers. Picnic shelters, dugouts, and sheds are not safe during a severe thunderstorm. If you see any downed power lines, stay away from them and report them immediately. If the thunder roars, go indoors.
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That's Evie Carlson from 1981. That's Unfailing Love on Praise 88.7. That's especially for my wife. Now, here's Passion with I Will Exalt.

That is your name from Phillips, Craig, and Dean on Praise 88.7. Here we are, top of the 8 o'clock hour central time. Let's look at our weather forecast for today. Looks like it's going to be kind of cloudy throughout most of the day with a 40% chance of rain and highs near 85. Now, tonight, there's a 70% chance of showers and thunderstorms. The lows tonight around 69. For Sunday, how about a 100% chance of showers? That's a pretty good chance that we're going to get some rain and thunderstorms. Highs on Sunday, about 75. Sunday night's low, about 66 degrees with an 80% chance of rain. Here's Stephen Curtis Chapman from 1988. 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

That's Willing to Be Weak from Charles Billingsley on Weekend Praise 88.7. I was looking at this little question that I just read on my notes here. It says, how many holes are there in a straw? Is it one or two? I'm going to go with one because it's kind of continuous. You know what I mean? It starts at one end and, yes, ends at the other, but it's one continuous hole. What is your thought? That's some deep, deep thoughts for Saturday morning. Here's the Imperials from 1987. Let the Wind Blow on Weekend Praise 88.7 with Cubby.

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The Sacrifice from Wayne Watson on Weekend Praise. Coming up, we'll hear from Petra. They got a brand new album out, by the way. Petra, these guys just keep on and on and on. Their brand new album is already out and doing well. And they're actually on tour, as a matter of fact. Here they are with Just Reach Out.

The Imperials, Love Still Changing Hearts. That's the title track from their album back in 1990. Now here's Rich Mullins on Praise 88.7.

Welcome to Moments with the Bible, a broadcast ministry of a New Testament Assembly of Believers located in Auburn, Alabama. We invite you to remain with us for the next half hour or so for an in-depth look at the Word of God as we seek to understand and apply the Scriptures to our daily lives. Dear Heavenly Father, as we come before you, Lord, with an open book, the Bible, before us, we pray that the Holy Spirit would have His perfect, unfettered ministry in our lives. Illumine our understanding, Lord Jesus Christ, and grant us a deeper comprehension of the will of God in Christ Jesus concerning us. We pray in Jesus' name.

0: We need to overcome by the blood of the Lamb, by the word of our testimony, be preoccupied with telling people about Jesus. Make your appeal to the blood of Jesus. Don't go around trying to defend yourself and telling other people that you're better than they think you are. Make your appeal to the blood of Jesus. My faith is based on nothing less than Jesus' blood and righteousness. I dare not trust the sweetest things, but wholly lean on Jesus' name. All other ground is sinking sand. When you try to stand on any other foundation, all other ground is sinking sand. We've overcome the devil by the blood of the Lamb and by the word of our testimony as we bear witness to the power and the efficacy of that blood. So he has defaming power, but we can overcome. In fact, Psalm 31 is a very interesting passage of Scripture, and I think that it is applicable in this context. Psalm 31, verse 19, "Oh, how great is thy goodness, which thou hast laid up for them that fear thee, which thou hast wrought for them that trust in thee before the sons of men. Thou shalt hide them in the secret of thy presence from the pride of man. Thou shalt keep them secretly in a pavilion from the strife of tongues." The strife of tongues. Tongues that are wagging. Tongues that are talking, speaking evil of you. And notice the context of verse 17. "Let me not be ashamed, O Lord, for I have called upon thee. Let the wicked be ashamed, and let them be silent in the grave. Let the lying lips be put to silence, which speak grievous things proudly and contemptuously against the righteous." In other words, God will shelter him from the strife of tongues. There is a secret pavilion and canopy in the secret place of the Most High for those who abide under the shadow of the Almighty. God can even turn false rumors around. He can cause the wrath of man to praise him and to further his purpose. And the remainder of wrath he will restrain. So there is the power to defame. There is also the power of destructive designs. And this is the case of the woman and the dragon's reaction to the catching up of the man-child company. Revelation 12 and verse 14. And we read here in verse 14, "As we seek to slay the dragon power, and to the woman were given two wings of a great eagle." Now this is after the dragon saw that he was cast down unto the earth. He begins to persecute. Dioko. Literally the word dioko means to chase. He begins to chase after the woman, which brought forth the man child. "And to the woman were given two wings of a great eagle," which means that the woman was provided the ability of rapid flight, "that she might fly into the wilderness, into her place, where she is nourished," or provided nourishment, "for a time and times and half a time from the face of the serpent." The devil has a destructive design. He has a hostile aim. He is chasing the woman. And yet God, as we said, in His protective care and custody of His children, has already made provision. She flees into her place. Now, if you'll look back at chapter 12, verse 6, we'll see that her place has been pre-prepared. "And the woman fled into the wilderness," verse 6, "where she hath a place prepared by God, that they should feed her there 1,260 days. 1,260 days, 3.5 years, 42 months. Now, when does this take place? I believe it takes place in the first half of Daniel's 70th. Some saints are going to be going through that period, and they're not going to be caught away yet. Amen. And the dragon is going to persecute the woman. And it's interesting, in Revelation 17, the woman, the prostitute, the great harlot who rides the beast is going to be drunk with the blood of the saints and of the martyrs of Jesus. And so that false apostate religion is going to be pursuing after the woman too. And remember, the seven-headed beast is just the agent of the devil. And the devil's working through that political system along with the church, so-called, that is wedded to the secular state. And they're both going to oppose the true Christians. But she has a place prepared of God where they feed her, they nourish her, they provide, I believe, not only physical nourishment, but spiritual nourishment also. I believe this is when those who have understanding, as the book of Daniel chapter 11 says, those that have understanding will instruct many. I believe there's going to be timely instruction offered to this woman there in that place prepared by God that will equip her to be able to stand in her evil day and having done all to stand. This is how God thwarts the tactic of the dragon with respect to his destructive designs, his hostile aims to chase or to persecute the woman. Brothers and sisters, I believe that you have a place prepared by God where God is feeding you the Word of God, the source of true spiritual nourishment. Man shall not live by bread alone, Matthew 4 says, but by every word that proceedeth out of the mouth of God. Paul told the elders at Ephesus, he said, take heed to yourselves and to all the flock of God over which the Holy Spirit has made you overseers to feed the church of God, which he hath purchased with his own blood. In Jeremiah 3:15, as a result of people's deep-seated repentance, he said, I will give them shepherds after my own heart that will feed them with knowledge and with understanding. There's going to be a feeding place, a place prepared by God. I believe if you truly love the Lord Jesus Christ, even though the devil may be seeking to devour, even though he may be seeking to deceive, even though he may be seeking to draw you away after the ways of the world, even though he may be seeking to defame you before many, God has a prepared place for you where you will be fed, a safe haven, where you'll be sheltered from the hellish assaults of Satan. A provided place of nourishment. A habitation of God by the Spirit. I want this place to be a place that God has pre-prepared for those who are hungry and thirsty and a time when there's a famine, not of bread nor of water, but a famine of hearing the words of the Lord so that they can resort to this safe haven and they can hear the Word of God preached where the Holy Spirit sit down from heaven, where Jesus can minister to their soul, where Jesus can strengthen them with all might according to His glorious power, unto all endurance and long-suffering with joyfulness, even in the midst of perilous times. But brothers and sisters, if we don't flee to that place prepared by God, if we don't run for refuge to lay hold upon the word that God has given us in our day of opportunity, then we are not going to be sheltered from the murderous rage of Satan, from his redirected hostility from the man-child to the woman, from his destructive design that he has upon the woman. Are you fleeing? I believe the church ought to be a haven to which we flee. Is any sick among you? Where do you flee? You flee to the hospital? You flee to the doctor's office? He says, is any sick among you? Let him call for the elders of the church. And the prayer of faith will heal the sick, and the Lord shall raise them up, and if they have committed sins, they shall be forgiven them. You have a personal problem, an offense that has separated former brethren. The Bible says, go to your brother and try to gain your brother, but if he doesn't hear you, take one or two more brethren and go and show him his fault, and if he will not hear you, go where? Tell the church. Go to the church for the resolution of long-standing and difficult problem. The church has become a vast referral agency today. They're referring everybody else to the psychologist or the psychiatrist or the doctors or the experts or the therapist. Brothers and sisters, there's a God in the church. And the church is to be a habitation of God by the Spirit where Jesus can show himself strong in behalf of his people, where he can feed them, when he can engage in the holy ministry of soul cure, when he can give that which is needful for their soul's nourishment, where he can nourish them up in the words of faith and of sound doctrine. So in dealing with the dragon's tactics at every turn, whether it's his attempts to devour us, sudden translation, his attempts to draw us standing firm against his blandishments, his attempt to deceive us, developing a wholehearted love for the truth, his attempt to defame us, making our appeal to the blood of Jesus and preoccupying ourselves with bearing testimony to his word of truth. Whether it be his power of destructive design, that is, his hostile intent to chase the woman, we need to seek out that place prepared by God, where He is afore prepared that we should be nourished up in the words of faith and of sound doctrine. And then we come to the power to drown. I believe the devil, the dragon, sometimes tries to overwhelm, to drown believers by inundating them with assaults, suggestions, trials, tribulations, or deep adversities. And in such cases, brothers and sisters, when the enemy cometh in like a flood of deep waters, deep adversity, deep trial. I'm not talking about a trial with a headache, even though that can be sometimes pretty deep if it's migraine. But I'm talking about trials where you don't even understand why you're going through, But it seems as though all the devil's power is focused in one area of your life. And he's coming in like a flood to inundate you. The Bible says in Isaiah 59:19, when the enemy cometh in like a flood, the Spirit of the Lord will raise up a standard against him. And here we see the enemy with all of his might out of his mouth, casting forth a destructive flood to drown and carry away the believers. Look at verse 15. And the serpent cast out of his mouth water as a flood after the woman, that he might cause her to be carried away, caught in the current, and swept away. Carried away of the flood. Eventually, of course, to drown her. And the earth helped the woman, and the earth opened her mouth and swallowed up the flood which the dragon cast out of his mouth. This speaks to me of God providing an escape through dependence in Him so as to alter earthly circumstances to make a way when there seems to be no way. God can work in conjunction with the earth that He created. I think of the Apostle Paul in Acts chapter 16 when he was beaten with rods by the Philippian rulers and he was cast into the inner prison and he and Silas sang praises to God at midnight. The Bible says suddenly there was an earthquake. The foundations of the prison were shaken. All the doors were opened and every man's bands were loosed. And God brought conversion. He brought salvation to the household of the jailer, who said, "What must I do to be saved?" But I don't think it's coincidental that that earthquake took place just at the time when Paul and Silas were singing praises to God at midnight. I believe that the earth helped the apostle. That God worked in conjunction with earthly created ordinances and circumstances so as to alter the condition of the apostle and to bring him out of prison into the light of day. I think of Korah and his company in Numbers chapter 16 when Korah led a rebellion against Moses and Aaron, and how that in response to that rebellion, God caused the earth to open up and Korah and his company went down alive into the pit and the earth closed back. The earth helped Moses. It vindicated the fact that Moses and Aaron had the genuine call and Korah wasn't being led of the Lord. It was a form of judgment. I think of John Wesley and how I read about one time that John Wesley in his travels, he would many times ride horseback as well as in a carriage or coach to go to his preaching destinations. But he was riding horseback this time and his enemies plotted to either injure him or kill him. It would have injured him or perhaps killed him. They knew the trail or the road that he took, and I don't know if he was traveling at night this time or dusk or during the daylight, I don't remember, but they put a rope across the roadway they knew that he was going to take his horse on. And they knew that if the horse was trotting or cantering along, that that rope would hit him and dismount him, injure him or kill him. And so they put that rope across his path. And John Wesley, when he was riding along, he never saw the rope. He was going along, riding his horse at a certain pace, and all of a sudden a mosquito bit him. We're talking about the earth helping. A mosquito bit him, and he reached down to scratch his leg. And what he did, the rope went over the top of his head, and he escaped the machinations of his enemies. See, God can make a way when it seems like there is no way. I can remember another situation in my life. I had a financial situation one time that involved taxes, and It just looked like in the natural that, you know, you're wanting the Lord to bless or to open up a door in this area. And I found out through some minute technical tax situation that God had already prepared me to be in that situation that I thought was maybe something you want to believe to get out of. He prepared me to be in that situation because the tax code had an exception in it. That only people in that situation were entitled to certain privileges, and it really was a blessing in disguise. So God even worked in the tax code, and the earth helped me in that situation. What I'm saying, brothers and sisters, is that God is all wise. He's the all wise God. He knows everything you're going through. There's not a hair of your head that He hasn't already numbered. He knows when your enemies are putting a rope in the way. He knows when they're plotting against you. He knows when the dragon is chasing after you. And He knows when He casts forth that flood in a last gasp effort to do you in. He knows how to protect you. And sometimes He will raise up people, even people that aren't Christians, to stand in your defense to protect you. That's right. God will send help supernaturally, but sometimes by means of earthly circumstances in order to overthrow, thwart the tactics of the dragon. And then finally, there's the power to deploy. The power to deploy, the devil's power to deploy. This is verse 17. And the dragon was wroth with the woman when he saw that she had escaped the flood that he had cast out of his mouth to carry her away with. And the dragon was wroth with the woman and went to make war with the remnant of her seed. He went to wage war. He deployed against the remnant of her seed, which keep the commandments of God and have or hold. The same Greek word means either have or hold the testimony of Jesus Christ. Brothers and sisters, there is a remnant in this last day according to the election of grace. There is a remnant that are going to be targeted by Satan, and he's going to wage war against them. And the only way we're going to be able to fight a good fight and stand is to lay hold upon the truth of God's Word and to hold fast to our testimony of Jesus Christ, not to muffle the mention of Jesus Christ, not to be ashamed of Him or of His words in this evil and adulterous generation, and to keep the commandments of God. I believe in this last day that before it's over, I know from Scripture that the requirements of government, the seven headed beast with the 10 horns and the 10 crowns, the requirements of government are going to conflict with the commandments of God. And the devil is going to try to wear out the saints of the Most High, maybe through prosecution or perhaps through persecution. He's going to wage war against the work of God in the earth and against the remnant of the woman's seed. And brothers and sisters, we need to make sure that we are keeping the commandments of God regardless of the personal cost. Like Daniel, willing to pray three times a day, even if it meant that we stood in opposition to the imperial edict. And we're to hold the testimony of Jesus Christ. Because we are engaged in a warfare. The devil has moved against us. He has massed and marshaled his forces. He has deployed against us in this last day. But God has made provision through the faithful keeping of God's commandments and the holding fast of what we have, that no man take our crown, holding firm to our testimony to God's truth, we'll be able to wage a good warfare. I'd like to turn in closing to 1 Timothy chapter 1, because here the Apostle Paul speaks of the need of Timothy as his younger understudy of waging a good warfare. And he gives him the means, the divinely provided means of waging this warfare. 1 Timothy 1 verse 18, "This charge I commit unto thee, son Timothy, according to the prophecies which went before on thee, that thou by them mightest war a good warfare, holding faith and a good conscience," holding fast to your faith and to the confession of your faith without wavering, "and a good conscience, a clean life, exercising yourself hereunto," as Acts 24:16 says, "to have a conscience void of offense toward both God and man, holding faith and a good conscience, which some, having put away concerning faith, have made shipwreck, of whom is Hymenaeus and Alexander, whom I have delivered unto Satan, that they may learn not to blaspheme. Warring a good warfare. The devil is deployed against us. We have to counter his attacks. We have to anticipate his maneuvers. We have to engage in the fray by waging a good warfare. Warring a good warfare. According to the prophecies, according to the prophetic premonitions, the prophecies that the Lord has given us. The prophecies of Scripture, but also those prophecies, brothers and sisters, those special times when the Spirit of God has moved upon us and He has illuminated our minds and given us a special comfort from Scriptures so that we can bolster our confidence, so that we can hinge our hope upon the Holy Word of God. I love the word of the psalmist when he said, in the multitude of my thoughts within me, thy comforts delight my soul. I believe that there are times when God ministers to you. Oh, you may not have someone call you out and lay hands upon you and prophesy to you, but God's prophesying to you through the Scriptures, as it were. As you read the word of God and the Holy Spirit bears witness with your spirit that this passage applies to your particular situation. I'm not talking about a word of knowledge. I'm talking about a word of comfort, that God comforts you, that you through the comfort and endurance of the Scriptures might have hope, and God ministers that comfort in time of trial in the multitude of your thoughts, which may be agitated and somewhat distracting. God's comforts will delight your soul, and you'll be able to wage a good warfare on the basis of those reassuring prophecies from Holy Scripture. Brothers and sisters, I believe we need to fill our hearts and minds with the Word of God, that we need to keep God's commandments and retain His words and hide His word in our hearts, that we sin not against Him in this last day, and we need to hold fast to our confession of faith and the testimony that God has given us of the full gospel, that the Lord might preserve us as the enemy deploys against us. I believe that there is amassing and there is a marshaling of the forces of Satan. Don't you sense it? And don't you feel it? That now at the close of the age, more and more governmental agency, which we know is but the agent of Satan, is beginning to more and more tighten the stranglehold upon the remnant of the woman's seed, that remnant of believers who are not going to compromise the commandments of God, and they're not going to give up their faith and their confidence in the Lord Jesus Christ and all of His promises, and they're going to live a life separated from the world. The enemy is beginning to deploy against them through government power. And brothers and sisters, God is going to grant us the victory because He has given us the power to slay the dragon power, to slay all of the power of darkness. He's given us authority over all the power of the devil, and nothing shall by any means harm us, but He will enable us to tread upon serpents and scorpions and to wage a good warfare. And as we resist the devil steadfast in the faith, he will flee from us. But what I want to add as a note of explanation to this presentation is that many of the remnant of her seed are going to be martyred. If you go on and read the rest of the book of Revelation, Revelation 13 speaks of the beast overcoming the saints, overcoming them in the sense that they are slain and they're killed. They're martyrs. Revelation 20 verse 4 speaks of a great company of martyrs that are going to be resurrected, known as the tribulation saints, resurrected at the end of the last 3.5 years of human history. They're going to be martyred, beheaded for the word of God and the testimony which they held. So know this, that just because the dragon can slay you, that does not mean that God has not given you power to slay the dragon power. Because then you can sing as you awake from the dust, O death, where is thy sting? O grave, where is thy victory? For the sting of death is sin, and the strength of sin is the law. But thanks be unto God, which giveth us the victory through our Lord Jesus Christ. Jesus bore the guilt of our sins on the cross, and He blotted out the handwriting of ordinances that was contrary to us. He nailed it to the cross. And brothers and sisters, He has made us free. And the hope of the gospel is a hope of resurrection. That if we go to the grave holding fast to God's commandments, keep His commandments, and holding fast our testimony to His truth, there will be a bright morning of resurrection. And after all, It's God who has the final word as to who has overcome, not the beast, not the dragon. Some will go down in death under the dragon's power, but they will arise to a better resurrection, and they will have dominion over him in the morning. Praise be the Lord Jesus Christ. Nay, in all of these things, and he mentions peril, persecution, sword, tribulation, in all of these things, even when we're accounted as sheep for the slaughter, we are more than conquerors through him that loved us. He has given us power to slay the dragon power. May God help us to know where our place of safety is, whether it's being faithful to death, whether it's going, fleeing to that place pre-prepared where we're going to be nourished, whether it's appealing to the blood of Jesus and the word of our testimony and losing our desires to preserve our life in this world, whether it's the travail that is prompted by the Spirit as he seeks to make intercession through us, whether it's a healthy and wholehearted love for truth, whatever the means God has made available and provided, at every turn, God has given us the victory. He's given us power to slay the dragon power. Dear Heavenly Father, we recognize our need of you, Jesus, in this hour. Lord, we need you every moment. We need you to water this vineyard every moment and to keep us and to preserve us. Father, help us to say no to the devil's cup and to his table and say yes to the Lord's table and the Lord's cup. Lord Jesus Christ, we thank you that you shed your blood for us. We thank you that we've overcome the dragon by the blood of the Lamb and the word of our testimony. And we thank you for the fellowship of the saints in this place that you have prepared for our spiritual nourishment. We pray that you would continue to feed us with your word of grace and continue to keep us by your protective custody and your hand of care. In Jesus' name.
1: 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Are you washed in the blood of the Lamb?
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Oh, it's all what grace can do from Cochran and Company. Hey, everybody, welcome back. I'm Steve Cubby Cubberson. I'll be here until 5 this afternoon with the best in contemporary Christian music. That was Cochran and Company. We love that band. That's their brand new album, one of the cuts from their new album, and it is so good. Coming up, we got Speak Life from Toby Mac.

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Gateway Worship featuring Matt Janey. That's the Best Days live version of that song. Here's Timothy Paul Milner with Through Faith.

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That's what love looks like from Ellie Lambier on Praise 88.7. Top of the 10 o'clock hour Central Time. Let's check our weather forecast for the day. Looks like it's going to be mostly sunny through the morning, though, the rest of the morning. Highs around 85 degrees today. There is a 40% chance of rain by the afternoon. Tonight, that's going to increase to about a 70% chance of showers and thunderstorms with cloudy skies and the lows about 69. Now, on Sunday, we're looking at a 100% chance of showers and thunderstorms with highs around 75. Sunday night's low about 66 with an 80% chance of rain, a slight chance of rain on Monday. Here's Elevation Worship, and I just saw that they are one of the people that's going to perform for the 57th annual GMA Dove Awards that's coming up sometime later in October. They, along with Brandon Lake and Lainey Wilson. Also, Hope Darst is going to be performing there. She's going to be on tour pretty soon with John Reddick, and we'll be at that concert. We're looking forward to that. In the meantime, though, here we are with Elevation Worship, Jesus Be the Name.

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Big Daddy Weave, the only name on Weekend Praise, 88.7 with Cubster on a Saturday morning. It is beautiful outside, by the way. We're expecting some rain, as I said, in the 10 o'clock hour. We're expecting rain later in the afternoon, about a 40% chance, but then tomorrow we're going to get lots of rain. Yes, that's what they say. So anyway, Tasha Layton is on the way. Tasha Layton has a song called Meet Me in the Valley, and it's one of my favorites right now. I have a lot of favorites, but this is one of them. And here she is, Meet Me in the Valley on Weekend Praise 88.7 with Cubby.

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Yes, great is your faithfulness to me. That's Maverick City Music with Promises on Weekend Praise. Here's a song from Red Rocks Worship along with Chris Brown. And this song is The Lord is With Me.

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Yeah, that's the Afters with Never Going Back to OK. We're just going to stay right where we are and move forward with Jesus. That's what we're going to do. Because you go back to the old life, it's just an OK kind of life. But once you have Jesus in your heart and in your life, things change. Let me tell you. I got Phil Wickham on the way. I just read something about Phil Wickham, and I thought this was very interesting, so I checked it out, and you should too. Phil Wickham played a game with his band members. He said in a video on his social media, Phil asked his band members to finish the lyrics to his songs. You need to find out how they did that on his reels on Facebook. Check it out. It's pretty cool. Here he is with Everyday Hallelujah on Weekend Praise 88.7.

0: Mercy Me, live. 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

Who I Am With You from Ann Wilson on Weekend Praise 88.7. I saw something that I thought was pretty cool in our daily newsletter that we get here at Praise 88.7. Did you know that two children's programs debuted on this date? It was a family sitcom, and they were destined to become classics. And they were Captain Kangaroo and the Mickey Mouse Club. Also debuting on this day in 1955, the Dick Van Dyke Show. And I loved all those shows. I loved Captain Kangaroo. He was pretty cool. Mr. Green Jeans. And then, of course, Mickey Mouse Club. You know, they had a drummer named Cubby. Did you know that? I mean, I'm a drummer, and they call me Cubby, but that wasn't me on the show. That was filmed in probably the 50s. Also, the Dick Van Dyke Show. What a funny guy. Dick Van Dyke was hilarious. That whole cast, as a matter of fact, was pretty funny. So if you've never checked any of those out, you should go to YouTube and find them. Here's Aaron Shust with Give It All Away.

Yes, that's Soar from Meredith Andrews on Weekend Praise, 88.7. You know, I just saw the list of some of the people that will be performing for the 57th annual GMA Awards. And the list is, goes on and on. It continues to grow. And we've just added a couple here. I just found out that Hope Darst was added to the list. She's going to be on there. Elevation Worship's on there as well. And this guy coming up, Brandon Lake, is going to be on there this year, along with Lainey Wilson. They did the duet together. And so they'll be performing. Now, that's coming up in later in October, so be checking that out. And there's a bunch of people going to sing. Here's Brandon Lake, along with Nick Jonas. This is The Author.

Padre, te confieso a corazón abierto que todo es muy incierto en este desierto. 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Sé que

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Praise you all the same. That's Hope Darst along with Eric Nieder on Praise 88.7. Speaking of Hope Darst, remember she's going to be in concert with John Reddick, and that's coming up in November on Thursday, November 5th at 7 o'clock Eastern Time. 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You can get your tickets right now on praise887.com. Just go there and you'll find the No Fear Tour. 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And coming up now, we've got Mercy Me. This is one of my favorite Mercy Me songs, In the Blink of an Eye. And they are going to be in concert in Columbus. That's coming up this Thursday night, the 8th, over at the Columbus Civic Center. They'll be there along with Jeremy Camp, Tim Timmons, and Sam Wesley. We had some tickets to be given away this past week. I think we gave away three pairs of tickets, one of them on the front row, so I'm excited about that. And we're going to be there as well, so come by the booth and see us if you would. We'd love to meet you and take some pictures and have some discussion with you. We'd love to meet our listeners at Praise 887. And that's coming up this Thursday, Columbus, Georgia, at the Columbus Civic Center. Mercy Me and Jeremy Camp. Here's Mercy Me, In the Blink of an Eye, on Weekend Praise 88.7.

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That's Need to Breathe, along with Tori Kelly, and I've got a story. Speaking of Tori Kelly, I just saw something on my Facebook page that just popped up this morning. Jamie McDonald has a brand new song called A Million Chances. It comes out October 16th. I can't wait. I heard a little clip today, a little teaser clip. She's singing along with Tori Kelly on that song. Y'all, it is so, so good. I cannot wait till we get that song in. And you might can see a clip on Jamie McDonald's Facebook page. Just check it out. In the meantime, here's Jamie McDonald, Left It in the River on Praise 88.7.

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Mark Schultz, and he is on Weekend Praise. Phil Wickham is coming up along with Crowder. They got together and recorded It Really Is Amazing Grace.

This is a public service announcement from the National Oceanic and Atmospheric Administration with some home protection tips for hurricane season. To improve your home's ability to withstand hurricanes, trim trees, install storm shutters, accordion shutters, and impact glass, as well as sealing outside wall openings. NOAA also recommends contacting your insurance company or agent to ask for a checkup and make sure that you have enough insurance to repair or even replace your home and belongings. Home and renter's insurance does not cover flooding, so you would need a separate policy for that. Note also that most flood insurance policies require a 30-day waiting period before taking effect.

Francesca Battistelli, The Breakup Song. That's one of her classics right there. Top of the 2 o'clock hour, let's check our weather forecast. It looks like tonight there's going to be about a 70% chance of showers and thunderstorms. It will be cloudy tonight with the lows around 69. On Sunday, how about this? A 100% chance of thunderstorms throughout the day. It'll be cloudy, of course, all day with highs near 75. Sunday night's low about 66 with an 80% chance of rain. And for Monday, more clouds but slight chance of showers at about 20% with highs around 78 degrees. Now, coming up, we got Brandon Lake. Here's his duet he did with country artist Lainey Wilson. And by the way, they're going to be singing at the 57th annual GMA Awards. That's the Dove Awards, and that's coming up later in October. And they'll do this song, I'm sure. Here it is, The Jesus I Know Now on Weekend Praise, 88.7.

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That's God's Great Dance Floor from Chris Tomlin on Weekend Praise. You know, I say this every week, and I got to say it again. We saw him at Winter Jam this past year. What a night. This guy was totally amazing. I mean, he was the last act of the evening and got up and just for an hour stood and sung hit after hit after worship song. I'm still speechless. It was so good. He just gave all praise and glory to the Lord, and he led that congregation, and I call him a congregation of about 18,000 people in BJCC Auditorium. He led them in praise and worship, and just, it was so, first of all, it was fun. It was fun watching Chris Tomlin do what he does best. He had a great band. It was a great night. If you have a chance to go to Winter Jam next year, please, please take advantage of that. They usually come to Birmingham either late January or early February. So make your plans to attend. Coming up, we got Life Church Worship. This is So Much on Praise 88.7.

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Ain't No Way from Jamie McDonald on Praise 88.7. I told you a few moments ago, I just saw a little teaser from her new single. And it's coming out, I think, October 16th. It's called A Million Chances. And she's on there with Tori Kelly. Tori Kelly's singing on her song with her, singing some harmonies. I mean, Tori Kelly can get up in the clouds with her voice. She's amazing. Jamie McDonald, Tori Kelly, A Million Chances. We'll have it. I think it comes out October 16th. I can't wait. You will love it. Now, coming up, we got a song from the Tommy Prophet musical. This is How Great Thou Art.

I point to you from We Are Messengers on Praise 88.7. I read something about We Are Messengers on their Facebook page. It said that they released their fifth studio album. It's called Halfway Home. It's now available everywhere that you usually purchase your music, okay? Halfway Home follows another busy season for We Are Messengers, who have continued taking their music to audiences around the world through extensive touring and live appearances. They are a busy, busy band, and they get out and share the love of Jesus everywhere. So really, really like those guys. Now I got a song coming up from Tarn Wells. You know, Tarn Wells is a pastor of his church. I believe it's in Texas. I read where he thought planning a church would be about what he could give to God, but instead the experience exposed how much God wanted to change him. Tarn said in an interview with Christian Post, he said, I thought that I was going to plant a church and exert all of this change to the world. I was going to get all of my ideas and all of my vision out, and I'm going to change the city and change the church. The biggest thing that changed is me. You know, that says a lot about our God. We have these ideas, and most of them are really good ideas. They're good to work for the kingdom and share the love of Jesus. That's what we're supposed to do. But it never fails when we start sharing and truly sharing from our heart that we are the ones that change. You know, my wife and I started teaching the older teenage class at our church, our Sunday school class. And honestly, we prepare these lessons each week. Right now, we're in the middle of a study on the full armor of God. And truly, I think it's meant more to me than anybody. Oh, the young people are listening and participating, and they're doing a great job with that. But, you know, in studying for this and listening to what we prepare, it's like it affects me more than anybody. And that's just what God does. And he's so good at it. Here's Tarn Wells and Let the Church Sing on Praise 88.7.

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1: Zach Williams, Heart of God on Praise 88.7. Saturday afternoon with Covey. Coming up, we got Ben Fuller and Carrie Underwood. Their latest duet is going to be high on the charts. I believe it. This is such a good song. If it was up to me.

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Mac Powell, third day, and called my name on Praise 88.7. I love Mac Powell. That, he has a very distinctive voice. I mean, you can recognize Mac Powell anywhere. I got a song coming up from Chandler Moore. And I want to share this with you. And as a matter of fact, I want you to put Chandler Moore on your prayer list. I don't know the backstory on this. I don't know what he's going through right now. But I read that he has turned his first days in rehab into a stark song. He said, I checked into rehab today. They took my phone, and then they took my belt. And he sang in an Instagram video, it's the hardest thing I've ever done. But I knew something had to change. So I checked into rehab today. In the song, Chandler Moore revisited the 40-day inpatient program that he entered in November of 2023, a season he kept mostly private until he began sharing about recovery nearly 2 years later. Mm. So I just think Chandler Moore's career is doing great. He's got a number one song. I'm just grateful. But you know, he's like everybody else. He's a human and we go through things. And sometimes we have to have some help. So whatever Chandler Moore's going through right now, I think he needs our prayers. In fact, why don't we do that right now? Father, in the name of Jesus, I come to you right now, lifting up our brother Chandler Moore. Whatever he's going through in his life, God, I pray that you would make yourself so real and so full in his life that he's able to turn away whatever it is that's affecting him. Father, I truly believe in saying that prayer that there are others that may be going through things in their life, whether it's maybe it's financial, maybe it's a marital relation, maybe it's friendships that have gone sour. I don't know. But God, somebody right now just needs to hear a word from you. So God, thank you for sending the Holy Spirit to be here for us and to lead and guide us, God, and so that we can know that you're with us and you never leave us, you never forsake us, you're right here with us, and that we can always, always turn to you for help. And we thank you, God, in Jesus' name. Here's Chandler Moore, and God, I'm just grateful.

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Yes, it's priceless. 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Top of the 4 o'clock hour Central Time. Let's look at our weather tonight. It looks like about a 70% chance of showers and thunderstorms with cloudy skies and the lows about 69. For Sunday, lots of rain. 100% chance of thunderstorms. Highs near 75. Sunday night's low, about 66. Still cloudy. Only about an 80% chance for showers. That's a lot less than 100%, I tell you. And then on Monday, though, we will see the chance of rain go down drastically. We're looking at about a 20%, but it will be mostly cloudy through Monday with highs near 78. 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

0: That's the Jaywalkers and Maverick City Music with In the Name of Jesus. 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

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Remember, at 5 o'clock, stay tuned for Church on Fire. That's Pastor Donald Levy with the sermon from West End Church in Alexander City. 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

0: This is a public service announcement. 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No mobile home, however well it is constructed, is safe in a tornado. Know the difference between a tornado watch and a tornado warning. A tornado watch means conditions are such that a tornado is possible. A tornado warning means a tornado is actively occurring and you need to go to your safe space immediately.
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led me to the cross. Only then I understood that even in the ruthless pain,

Yes, Ryan Stevenson, This I Know. Thank you for listening today. That about wraps it up for this Saturday, but I'll be back in the morning at 6 a.m. with the very best in contemporary Christian music right here on Praise 88.7. God bless you guys. Thanks for listening. Here's Matt Redman and Your Grace Finds Me. 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
1: Well, good day. It's time once again for the radio program, Church on Fire, a ministry of West End Church. Hi, I'm Donald Dealey, pastor of West End Church, welcoming you to sit back and listen to another service and a message that God has sent to our church. We pray that this ministry will bless you, encourage you, and help you on your journey as you walk with the Lord. If you do not know Christ as your Savior, we hope and pray that today you will accept Him. West End Church is located at 3050 Old Dark Road, Alexander City, Alabama. Our phone number is 256-234-2130. You can call the church office for prayer, or you can write us at the same address. We would love to hear from you. All right, please, for the next few minutes, just sit back and join us as we go into our service at West End Church.
2: It's with us today, and I'm going to move this chair just a little bit closer so that it will signify that this is the place that we want the Holy Spirit to come. Amen. Amen. Come on, yeah, come on. Give the Lord a hand clap of praise. We welcome the Holy Spirit into this place. Amen. We ask God to help us, if you would. David, cut me down just a little bit, if you would, okay? All right, I'll do this number, and if I have to get loud, I'll get close to it, okay? But it's a joy to be here today. Good to see everybody in service with us. Thank you for coming. All of our visitors, we welcome you to our fellowship. Hope and pray that you're blessed by being here, and I hope and pray that something will be said and done or already been said and done that would bless you and uplift you and touch your life. Again, as David has said, we've got a lot of sickness in our church, and please pray. Please keep Sister Sue in prayer, if you would, okay? She had to have open heart surgery. They had to go in and do the aorta valve in her heart. And she's doing okay, but she's having problems breathing. And so keeping her oxygen up. So lift her up in prayer, if you would. She's 89 years old. It has improved. Praise God. We'll take 20%, won't we? Yeah, praise the Lord. Praise the Lord. So lift her up in prayer. Others that are sick, that needs a touch, glad to see you. The music and the instruments and the singing was wonderful this morning. How it blesses my soul and lifts my spirit. And I'm so glad and thankful that we can sing the praises of the Lord. Okay, before I get started now, I must make an announcement. Tonight at 6:30 at the Ag Building or the Ag Center, the new one on Highway 280, just right out of Jackson's Gap or between Jackson's Gap and Dadeville, we'll start the countywide revival tonight, okay? It will begin at 6:30. I don't have a clue who's going to be preaching tonight, but I know there'll be some good preaching and good singing. So go out and be a part of that. It'll go through Wednesday night. With that said, we're going to take our Wednesday night service there, okay, and support that. So, again, West End, we're not canceling service. So if you come to West End, I'm expecting you to come to the Ag Center up there for revival, okay? Now, Patsy and I will not make it tonight to the revival, so don't go there looking for us tonight. We won't be able to be there tonight. But we plan on being there the rest of the week, okay? But go and be a part of this. It was laid on some men's heart to have a countywide revival. And so let's go and support that. If there's anything that we need in America today and in our city and county is a revival. And so let's go and support, okay? But again, it's good to be in the Lord's house. Good to see everybody in service with us. And y'all got a pew full now, right there, don't you? Yeah, look at all them babies. All right, yes, sir. But it's good to see everybody. I'm kind of just looking around. I know we got some visitors, and I'm not going to attempt to call anybody's name because I have to look at my driver's license sometimes to see who I am. And but whoever you are, we're so excited about you being with us today in the house of the Lord. We've been in revival all week up in the Motley community up in Clay County, and I had a great time up there. The Lord, yes, ma'am. Do what now? Want to sing a special? Come here, man. Come here. Absolutely. You better believe it. Better believe it. Come here.
3: Uh-huh.
2: Yeah, absolutely. Stand right up here. Stand right up here. Stand up where they can see you, okay? Okay. All right. Stand up. Stand up where they can see you. There you go. All right, now sing that song.

0: Give me a high five.
1: All right. All right. That's so awesome.
0: Let's sing it one more time. Preach.
2: You will one day, I promise.
0: Isn't that awesome? Isn't that awesome? Praise the Lord. Praise the Lord. We could leave now, saying it's good to be in the Lord's house. Just because of that, couldn't we? Yeah, it's good to be here today. And to be honest with you, this week I preached everything I know. I have. Lord of mercy. I have preached and preached and preached and preached and preached and preached. Miss Jackie told me this morning in Sunday school, she said, Brother Don, we had a singing last Sunday. I want to hear you preach this morning. I said, Miss Jackie, I've been preaching all week. But as I was preparing for the service yesterday and this morning, and not had a whole lot of time to prepare because I've been truly busy, I began to contemplate on what the Lord would have me to say. I'm not a preacher that just gets up here to preach. I want to be able to preach a word that will help somebody and encourage somebody, and most of all, lift up Jesus. Okay, and so I just couldn't quite settle, or the Lord wouldn't let me settle on any one particular subject that I had in my heart or on my mind. And as I was sitting there this morning in Sunday school, or while Sunday school was being taught and going on, I apologize to Tyler. I didn't make it into Sunday school because I was with the Lord trying to get something from the Lord. And if you're not a pastor or a preacher or a teacher, then you don't know what I'm talking about, you know. But I begin to say, Lord, you know what's going to happen in this service. You know who's going to be here. And I said, God, I'm under your direction, and I'm under your leadership. And the Lord began to speak to me, Brother Charlie. He began to just bring things to my mind and to my heart. So we're going to be reading this morning in the book of Mark, Mark's Gospel, chapter 5, beginning with verse 21. So if you'll stand for the reading of the Word of God, Mark chapter 5, beginning with verse 21. I'm going to give you this simple sermon that the Lord's given me. Then we're going to go home, okay? Mark chapter 5, beginning with verse 21. The Bible said, and when Jesus was passed over again by the sea, unto the other side, much people gathered unto him, and he was now unto the sea. And behold, there cometh one of the rulers of the synagogue, Jairus by name, and when he saw him, he fell at his feet. This man fell at the feet of Jesus. And he besought him greatly, saying, My little daughter lieth at the point of death. I pray thee, come and lay thy hands on her, and she may be healed, and she shall live. And Jesus went with him, and much people followed him and thronged him. 25 says, and a certain woman which had an issue of blood for 12 years and had suffered many things of many physicians, had spent all that she had and was nothing better, but rather grew worse. In other words, she spent all that she had, but she wasn't getting any better. It seemed that she was getting worse. Verse 27, when she heard of Jesus, she came into the press behind and touched his garment. For she had already made up in her mind, I need some help. I need some help. I just feel like there's some folk here today that need some help. Need some help. And the Bible said that she said, if I may touch but his clothes, I shall be whole. And straightway, the fountain of her blood was dried up, and she felt in her body that she was healed of that plague. And Jesus, immediately knowing in himself that virtue or the healing power had gone out of him, turned him about in the press and said, "Who touched my clothes?" And the disciples, they like us. What I always said, well, Jesus, look at the people that's around you. There's people that have touched you accidentally. People have brushed up against you and reached out for you. And you want to say, who touched me? And he looked around about to see her and that had done this thing. But the woman, fearing and trembling, knowing what was done in her, came and fell down before him and told him all the truth. And he said unto her, daughter. Thy faith has made you whole or well. Go in peace and be well or whole of this plague. If I had a topic for the sake of maybe for YouTube to have a name for this message, it would simply be this: the issues of life. The issues of life. I don't know who I'm talking to this morning, but somebody came with issues this morning. You don't look like you have issues, but you do. You've put on a facade and you smile and you've raised your hand and you've shouted, and some of you sit there like everything is good, but deep down inside, you got issues. And you've already said within yourself, I don't know what I'm going to do. Can I just be honest with you? I've been right where you are sitting or standing now. Because I've been in my life a lot of times and said, I don't know what I'm going to do. I know the Lord's brought me through a lot of things, but I don't know if he can bring me through this one. Just being honest with you, okay? But then I get a hold to Jesus. Jesus, can't nobody do me like Jesus. And Jesus knows all my care. Though hymn says, what a friend we have in Jesus, all our sins and griefs to bear. What a privilege it is to carry everything to him in prayer. The issues of life. Father, in the name of Jesus, I thank you and I praise and give you glory for your blessings. Now I pray that you'd use us for the next few minutes, God. Speak through us the words that would be needful, Father. You knew who was going to be here. God, I know you got a plan and a purpose, Father. And I want to fit into that right now, God, in this service. Now again, be with us and bless and touch lives and touch hearts, God. And Lord, just give the people here that are going through things the strength to bring it to you and touch you and let you touch their lives. And God, we praise and give you glory. We thank you. We ask it all in Jesus' name. And everybody in the house said, praise the Lord. Look at your neighbor, decree and declare, I come to get something from the Lord today before you sit down, all right? Tell them. They don't believe it. Then nobody. You looked at that person to the right. They didn't believe that. Tell the person on the left or in front, I come to get something from the Lord today. Come on. Come on. I don't know why, but just for the sake of somebody needs to be reminded that no matter our conditions, we're not beyond the touch of God. Y'all hear me? I tell people all the time, I don't care how far you get away from God, you'll never be able to outrun or go beyond the extension of His hand or His arm, because He can reach way below the bottom and pick us up. Have I got anybody in the house that He did that for you? Huh? The psalmist David said that he reached and put into a miry pit, an awful pit, and picked me up and set my feet on the rock. Here in the scripture, Jesus is very busy. A man with a daughter that's dying. And he comes to get Jesus to his house and heal his little girl. But while Jesus is making his way there, there was a crowd following him. And this crowd thronged him and crowded him. And in this crowd, there was a woman who had an issue of blood. Now, this just wasn't a sickness, but this was something that tormented this woman all the time. For 12 years, this woman had been in this condition. 12 years. Many people have issues. They may not all be physical or spiritual. They may be with family, friends, work, or finances, but they all are issues to us if you will just say amen to the Word of God, okay? They're all issues to us, okay? Now, we read in the Bible where there was a man who was in prison for 38 years. Now, he was in prison, a type of prison. He lay by the pool of Bethesda. We find this in the scriptures where inside of Jerusalem. I think about Jerusalem. It was the birthplace of the New Testament church. Jerusalem was considered the spiritual center and had been the focus point of the Jewish nation for over 3,000 years. Jerusalem was the place where Jesus worked or walked and was crucified and rose from the dead. Jerusalem was a religious place. But in the midst of that religious place, there was a pool called Bethesda that had five porches. And the Bible said multitudes of sick and lame and paralyzed and infirmities lay at that pool inside the city of Jerusalem. What do you mean by that, preacher? In churches today, hundreds have walked into churches where the presence of the Lord is, but yet they've been laying by a pool somewhere inside the church. I'm not talking about physically, but spiritually. They've been laying there. They have infirmities. They have sicknesses. They have problems that they're dealing with that they know hadn't got any way out. And a lot of times us, Lord, help me, forgive me, Lord. We walk right by them and don't see the hurt they're going through because we're in a religious place. We're in church. We're here to worship God and praise Him when we ought to be looking at our brothers and sisters and when they're going through things and be there for them and help them, pray for them, lift them up. You hear me in this house? So this man was there for 38 years. Jesus passed by. My Lord Jesus, that's where I want to get to in this service today, when Jesus passes by. You hear me? When He passes by, when He walks by you, or when His presence grazes you or walks by you. I'm going to tell you, I've been in the services a lot of times, Brother Charlie, and feel the presence of the Lord as He brushes by. Anybody ever been feel the wind of the Holy Spirit as it blow? I felt that. That's what I want this morning, is for God to pass by somebody's way. You've got issues in your life. You've been laying by this pool. You've been sick. You've had problems after problem after problem. Jesus is about to walk by. Jesus is about... Woo! Jesus is about to say something to you. And you know what? All these people, Brother Mike, were there, but Jesus looked at this one man. That's what I like about Jesus. He can be busy with everybody else and still have time for me. Somebody say amen. He can be busy with it and still have time for me. He's a personal Savior. He's a personal God. I'm glad that He's my God. You say, well, He's my God. No, He's my God. He can be your God. He can be your God. He can be their God. He's like that. He's He's a personal Savior, and He'll be a personal Savior to you if you'll call on Him. All these people sick, but yet He had time to look at this one man, David. He said, I'm here for you. Jesus came by today. He's telling you, I'm here for you. Look at your neighbor and say, Jesus is here for me. Come on, tell somebody, He's here for me. Tell somebody, I ain't going no further till somebody helps me out. Tell somebody, Jesus is here for me today. Amen, to do something for me. Anybody need anything from Jesus today? Come, just be honest. Anybody need anything from Jesus today? This man lay there, and the Bible said Jesus saw him, and He asked him a question, will thou be made whole? Now, that would seem like an obvious question, or it seemed like a question that, why would Jesus ask this man? Why would He knows I've been laying by this pool, and then this man began to make excuses. I'm going to preach to you whether you like this or not. Begin to make excuses. Lord, I'd be whole right now if it wasn't for somebody else. Lord, you don't know what they've done to me. You don't know what I have to put up with. I'd be well if it wasn't for somebody else. Because every time the water's troubled, I go to get in and somebody gets in front of me. And I maybe can hear a little anger or a little frustration in his voice when he says that. I got friends in here, Brother Charlie, that's laying right there, told me when the water's troubled, I'm going to help you. And when it started down, they got in front of me and got their blessing. Anybody ever come to church and kind of felt like you've been left out and everybody's getting theirs except me? I'm talking to somebody in this house. I felt like that everybody's getting theirs, but I'm not getting mine, and God's over just run over me and he's bypassed me, and I'm not going to get mine. I got news, today's your day. Somebody praise the. Somebody give the Lord. Today's your day, because Jesus came by just with you in mind, and He's asking you right now: do you want to be made whole? Do you want the relief from the troubles and the issues that you have? Do you want me to do something for you? That you say, why would He ask that? The same reason He asks church after church after on Sunday. People will sit there, and the Word of God will go forth, and the Spirit of God will draw them to the altar, but they'll shun it. They'll say, no, I don't want to go there. I'm not going to have time to go to the altar today. And brother, you leave the same way you came. It's time that we say, God, I need you today. I need you. I want you right now in my life. You're the only one that can help me. I'm depending on you, Lord. Reach out, because God is passing by and He'll touch your life. Amen. All right, this man, he got healed. Praise the Lord. The same thing's going to happen to y'all. I preached this before, and I'm going on, okay? But I gotta insert this. Jesus told this man, said, will thou be made whole? He said, yeah. He said, well, take up your bed and walk. Take up your bed. Now, 38 years, and I preached this before. I ain't got a bed, I ain't got a mattress, I ain't got a pallet. But that's what the bed represented, was just a pallet. They'd lay there, and has Jesus ever told you to do something, you think, really, Lord? Why you want me to do that? So I can just feel like, Brother Moore, that maybe this man felt the same way. Now, Jesus, you've healed me. Why you want me to pick that old nasty bed up? Why? Because you know it was dirty. Amen. You know it had all kinds of stuff on it. Come on, I'm preaching better than you're shouting right now. Okay? But he said, pick it up and carry it. And I just got to believe that maybe Jesus wanted the people that saw him know that there'd been a change in his life. And why are you carrying that? Well, I used to have to lay on this. It carried me, but now I'm carrying it. I was dependent on this for 38 years, but now it's dependent on me because I'm dependent on Jesus. Has God ever done something for you, brother, that you can take your past and say, oh, past, God has forgiven me, but I'm going to take you with me so I can tell others what God done for me, He'll do for you if we'll just... Come on now. Amen. So that's all I'm going to say about the man, okay? Get back to the woman. Get back to the woman, okay? Yes, sir. In a crowd, this was a faceless, nameless, unclean, and unwanted woman. This woman was captured by her issues. This meant she could never have a normal life. I'm talking to somebody in this house. Some of you came this morning and you're not going to get anything out of this. You're going to think, why in the world did I even come? You come to pray for them that God is speaking to right now. If you ain't getting nothing out of this and this is not for you, you just start praying right now. God bless them that this word is going forth to, because they need you in their life more than they need anything else in this world. Let them have the strength to walk down these aisles and get on their knees before God and cry out to God and let God do something for their issues. You need to be praying that right now. This meant she could have no children. She couldn't have a normal marriage. Her body was always weak. She had chronic fatigue. Do you understand what I'm telling you? She was regarded as unclean. This meant she could not prepare a meal, wash dishes, or clean clothes. Do you want that? That's what the Mosaic law said this woman was because of this issue of blood. See, what you don't understand is we don't live under law anymore. We live under grace. Somebody say praise the Lord in this house. See, what people have looked down their nose at you and said, you ain't going to change. You'll never change. Look what you're doing. And you can say, I'm not under law no more. I'm under grace. God's grace and mercy, Ms. Angie, can forgive me and wash my sins away and make me a new creature in Christ Jesus. And I can have a normal life. I can rejoice in the Lord. Some come to church and people will look at them and say, you sorry person. I know what you used to do, where you used to go, the things you used to drink and take and all this kind of stuff. But you can sit there today and say, not no more, because I'm a child of God. I've been bought with the blood of Jesus. He's my Savior. He's changed my life. Mercy and grace came to me. And He forgave me and wrote my name in the Lamb's Book of Life. Hey, somebody ought to rejoice in this house, because I'm looking at some folk. Hadn't been for the mercy of God, you'd be in hell today. But God came by. Woo! Glory to His name. Woo! This is good preaching if I am doing it. Amen. Yes, sir. Now, this woman was unclean, and she could have a normal life. Couldn't have a normal life like everybody else. She wasn't supposed to be around other people. She was shunned when she went out into public. The worst part was that she wasn't allowed or even permitted to even step foot in the temple or the synagogue in order to worship God. How dare you look at somebody and tell them, you ain't fit to come to church. This people will tell that these religious folk stuck up, high hat, stiff neck, look down their religious nose at everybody else. Yeah. Can I tell you something? Yeah. I'm glad that Jesus Christ, Brother Sammy, made a difference in my life. Do you hear me? I don't know about you. I'm as good as the next one. Amen. I've been bought with the blood of Jesus. Somebody hear me in this house. Yes, sir. Yes, sir. I don't care what you've done and who you've been with. When Jesus Christ forgives, He takes that blood. My God, help me preach this. He takes that blood and washes our sins away. He don't just cover them up. He just don't just do it for a while. But everything that you've ever done, Brother Mike, is washed away. The Bible calls it being justified. Just if I have never done it before. That's That's what the blood of Jesus. Hey, my Lord, I wish the power of God would come into somebody's life and get them to understand, brother, not who I am. It's not what I've done, but it's whose I am and what he done for me. I couldn't save myself. You can't save yourself. A lot of people say, I'm going to change. You can't do it. It only takes the grace and the mercy of God to change you. But when he comes, change will come, and God will. Okay, I thought I'd be through with this by now, but this thing's getting bigger than I am, okay? But she couldn't do these things. Her life was 12 years of unending nightmares. According to the Jewish law, this made her ceremonially unclean. She could not enter the temple, could not touch or be touched. She could not belong. Did you hear what I said? She could not belong. Did y'all hear what I said? She could not belong. Huh? Wow. What a depressing story of a human being. Amen. Yeah. Well, anybody, I think about the 12 years of nightmares. Anybody ever had something in their life, and you may have it today, got something in your life that you go to bed thinking about it and you get up thinking about it? Huh? You go to bed thinking about it, you get up thinking about it. You go to work thinking it's consumed you and you don't know what you're going to do about it. Jesus Christ can handle every situation and every problem that you have. I come by to tell you on my way home, there ain't a problem that God can't handle. There's nothing impossible with him. He can put a marriage back together. He can heal a sick body, a cancer diseased body. He can heal that body and it be cancer free. Addicted to drugs and alcohol, Brother Robert, and Christ can come and set a man or a woman free without even having to go to rehab. Somebody help me in this house. Woo! It ain't a 12 step, and I'm not preaching against that. It's okay, but it ain't a 12 step. It's a one step. Step toward Jesus and let Jesus do what can only he can do. He can set you free. If the Son make you free, the Bible said you're free indeed. So here this woman, this thing had consumed her in 12 years. She'd been this way. How can it get worse? Well, it does. The Bible said she'd been to every doctor, spent every dime she had, and she only got worse. Have you ever asked yourself, can it get any worse? And then it does. Yeah. She tried, but to no avail. I've heard people say, oh, just try. But sometimes that don't work. Can we be honest? Sometimes that just don't work. Because it's within us. But when we turn it over to a God that cannot fail, when we turn it over to all-powerful God, it works. It works. Man, do you feel like a black cloud? It is there and it's over you, and this woman felt that way with her issues. Can you imagine what thoughts ran through her head every day? You can think because it's happening to you. Some of you wake up thinking, will it ever get any better? You see this as a physical sickness, but after a while it gets into your head. Huh? Yeah. The enemy whispers, you're not going to make it. God has helped before, but it don't look like he's going to help you in this. Has anybody ever been to the point in your life, you know the Lord's helped you? And I'm preaching out of my needs this morning because I've been there before. The Lord's helped me. God's blessed me. But sometimes things come and I wonder where God is at. Huh? Yeah, I have to talk to lawyers and have to talk to judges and have to talk to other folk that's in authority, and I have to talk to them, but nothing seems to get done. And I wonder, where are you at, God? Where you at? And then before, help me, sweet Holy Spirit, before I can get to the point that I cannot stand it anymore, that's when the Lord shows up. Huh? Hey, come on now. Somebody ought to praise him in this house. Because you're at that point that you just about can't stand it no more. You're right at the point where God's about to be glorified in your life. He's going to show up. And a breakthrough's, I speak that over somebody in this house. A breakthrough's about to happen in your life. God's about to do something for you that can't nobody do but God. Okay. All right. Let me go on. Would y'all believe I didn't preach this up yonder this week? The enemy whispers, not going to make it. The Bible said she had suffered many things, even from the doctors. Isn't it amazing that some of your friends that you have, that you think they're your friends, you suffer many things from them too? Because some of them friends are like Job's friends. Hey man, you remember Job's friends? When Job done that, or all this began to happen to Job, his friends said, "What have you done?" Anybody ever ask you when things are going bad in your life, "What have you done?" A lot of times it ain't what we've done. It's God building us and making us and maturing us into what he wants us to be. And sometimes it's through tough situations. Do you hear me in this house? Because if it wasn't for tough situations, you wouldn't pray. If it wasn't for hard times, you wouldn't seek God. And through these hard times, through these sicknesses, through these problems, through these things, God is maturing you and building you and making you what you need to be for his glory. And you know what? Can I tell somebody in this house, God's going to bring you through. And when you get through, you're going to look back at this thing that you just walk through, and you're going to say, if it had not been for the Lord on my side, I wouldn't have never made it through that. But God done this. You'll be able to look at your friends that said, what have you done? You can say, it don't matter what I've done. Look what the Lord has done. He healed my body. He touched my mind. He saved me. Oh, just in time. Woman had suffered many things from doctors and probably her family and everybody else. Satan likes to mess with our minds, taunt us with horrifying lies that sometimes leaves us feeling hopeless. We pray and we pray and we pray. I'm not even going to look at you, but I feel like there's somebody in here that feels that way. You've prayed and you've prayed and you've prayed, but it seemed you never see a breakthrough. Not only can this be a physical condition for some, it can also be a spiritual condition too. There's so many that Satan has entrapped by their spiritual life. Amen? Got them to thinking they won't ever change. The things you that's going on will always be your downfall. This woman's condition mirrors our spiritual state. We're separated from God, carrying silent pains, rejected by systems that doesn't even know what we're going through, that can't do anything for us. Do y'all hear me? Rejected by religious systems that can't do anything. That they could, they're not going to do anything for us because they can't. We're separated from and carrying these things. I only have one point in this message today, and it's this: the restoration of our Lord is sure. I said the restoration of our Lord is sure. Look at somebody and declare, I can be restored. Somebody, come on, if you hear and you need this, look at somebody and say, I can be restored. Matter of fact, I'm going to be restored. Amen. Yeah, yeah. I put up with this long enough. I think sometimes we just need to bow ourselves up and pull ourselves up by the bootstrap and put our big boy britches on and say, look here, devil, let's have this come to Jesus meeting, okay? You've tormented me long enough. I want you to know who you're messing with. I'm a child of the living God. You understand that? I have power that he's given me to speak over you. I have power in my tongue that I can curse you and cast you out in the name of Jesus. Ah, Lord have mercy. Somebody needs to speak into your situation. I know a lot of folk don't even believe that, but that's the reason the Bible said that you're snared by the words of your mouth. You need to speak to that situation. Life and death is in the tongue. I speak life over my situation. I'm going to make it over my situation. I'm going to be victorious over my situation. I'm going to make it. Ain't I got anybody in the house that'll stand with me and say, I'm going to make it because Jesus is with me. Hey! All right. I'm trying to close this thing and bring this thing to... I'm trying to land this plane. I need somebody, even if you don't do it verbally or out loud, I need somebody to declare that he's the God of restoration. He's the God of my life. Amen? Yeah, yeah, yeah. What she had was incurable until she encountered Christ. Woo. Somebody ought to shout about that. What she had was incurable until she encountered Christ. Thank God she didn't allow the restrictions placed on her to stop her. Amen. She didn't allow her past attempts to be healed to dictate the outcome of her future. She used her failures as a comment, a comma, or a dash, and not a period in the life of her story. I have issue of blood, comma. Huh? I have an issue of blood, dash. But then she uses the conjunction, but God. Come on now. She didn't allow this to be the period in her life sentence. She allowed it to be a comma because she knew, she said within herself, if I could just touch the hem of his garment, I know I'd be made whole. Some of you put a comma, a period, where God's placed a comma. I said some of you's put a period where God's placed a comma or a dash. He ain't through yet, but you've kind of just said, God, it's over with. So I was watching Facebook, and some of the football teams were playing, and this one guy I noticed he was on it, and he said, boy, I can't wait till the fat lady sings. You know? I thought, that's not even politically correct no more. But I knew what he was talking about. A lot of you expecting the fat lady to sing when Christ says, I ain't through yet. Come on now. Can I just speak that in the sun? God's ain't through with you. You hear me? The world, Lord Jesus. Says the world has wadded you up like a used piece of paper and like a used toy or used something and kind of threw you away. But I'm glad, Lord have mercy, you may be laying on the trash pile of manhood or womanhood, and you've been all used up and you think there's no hope, but there's a God that's searching for you. My dad, he was a junk man from way back, and Russell can tell you they ain't a house in Chambers County that him and Russell didn't crawl under. Old houses looking for bottles and stuff like that. And what people had thrown away, Dad would get it and he'd take it home and wash it and set it up on up on the shelf. And Brother Moore, when people would come by, he'd say, "Come in, let me show you what I found." A lot of folks say, "Well, that's just an old bottle." But to Dad, it was a treasure. See, that's the way Jesus is with us. You understand, we've been nasty, been thrown away by the world. The devil's used us all up, and he thinks ain't no more. And we kind of laying on that heap of manhood, that pile of trash. But Jesus said, "I've come to seek out and to save that which is lost." He searched David. He found us. He washed us. He's put us on. We are a trophy of grace on his shelf. And I believe when somebody comes by, he says, "Come, let me show you something. Look at little Brother Moore sitting up on that shelf. Look what I've done for him. I washed him up. I cleaned him up. I've got him sitting on the shelf. He's a trophy of grace." That's what God will do for you if you'll just allow him to do so. All right. She didn't allow these past attempts to dictate her outcome. Too fat to do this. 12 years and one defining moment, she decided, "If I can just touch the hem of his garment, I know I'll be made whole." There's some folk in this house today that you need to decide today. Now listen to me. This woman could have went on about her business and probably died from this plague that she had. But she made up her mind, "I'm going to do something about this." You came today with issues. You came with problems. You can leave here with those same problems and issues. But if you'll make up your mind to come to Jesus, he'll do something for you today. Y'all ain't hearing that. She went from hidden to healed. She pressed through the crowd. You may have to press through the opinions of your friends and family. Y'all hear me? But do what you got to do to get to Jesus. Probably people say, "Well, why are you going over to West End? That old religious, fanatical bunch of folk, crazy people. Why are you going over there?" Well, you got to do what you got to do. Amen? Yeah. So she pressed through the opinions of her family and friends. You may have to do the same. She pressed through or past her fears. She pressed through or past her rejection and shame and found restoration in Christ Jesus. Jesus turned and said, "Who touched me? Who touched me?" And the only time in the scriptures we find where Jesus called any woman daughter was right there. See, the world had labeled her as a sick woman with plague, but Jesus says, "No, you're my daughter." Do y'all understand that? Do you get that? The significance, belonging, identity, and restoration of a relationship, not just a physical healing, but a spiritual healing also. Not only did he heal her physically, but I believe he healed her heart that very moment. He said, "You're my daughter." She came trembling, but left whole. She came nameless, but left being called daughter. She came rejected by law, but received and restored by God. Can somebody please give the Lord a hand clap of praise in this house? Woo! Lord have mercy. I'm closing. Everyone stand, please, in this audience. I don't know, other than somebody need to hear this. The Lord sent this way. Her restoration was complete. Can somebody grasp that? It just wasn't halfway. It just wasn't a process. But that moment, Brother Charlie, that she touched Jesus, the Bible said immediately she was healed. Her restoration was complete. Physical healing. Her body healed. Her shame was lifted. Emotional healing. The spiritual healing. She was called daughter. Christ said unto her, "Your faith has made you whole." I feel in my spirit there's somebody here today that needs to step out on your faith. You say, "Preacher, I ain't got much left." You don't need much. He said if you had the faith of a grain of mustard seed, you could say to this mountain, "Be pulled into the sea," and it would be done. You need to step out on that little faith that you got and say, God, people said I couldn't do it. People said I would never make it. The world has laughed at me. My friends and my family have turned their back on me. I got nobody but you. But I'm believing that you're going to help me and step out on that little bit of faith and watch God.

Jesus wants to do for you today. Time and pain has stolen some of your life. Jesus Christ wants to restore you right now. Somebody, please, please, please come to Jesus. Somebody needs to reach out and allow Him to heal you physically and spiritually in your body, your mind, and your soul. And it can happen today if you come to Jesus. Come to Jesus. Music, please. Music, please. Anybody else in this service? People done started moving before even the music begins. Well, that's great. That's great. Anybody, come on. Come on, step out. Step out. If you need Jesus today, or you need healing, God's got it for you. Come on. Come on. Preacher, my life's a mess. Jesus knows this. He wants to do something for you about it today. Yeah. Want to do something for you right now. Right now. Bring all your care to Him because He cares for you. Okay? Come on.

0: I need you, Lord. My life's a wreck, God. I've tried, but I can't do it. I need you, Lord. Jesus says, come. Just reach up or reach out. Because I'm close. I'm close. I'm close. I'm close. I'm close. Thank you, Jesus.
1: Well, we hope you've been blessed by today's program, and we hope that you will tune in again. Please tell somebody about this program. If you do not have a church home, we invite you to come and visit us at our church, which is located at 3050 Old Dark Road, Alexander City, Alabama. Our phone number is 256-234-2130. And may God richly bless you is our prayer.
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